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1: You hear this?
2: Hmm?
1: She's talking to Ted Danson.
2: That was a guy?
1: Yeah.
2: That was a girl?
1: No, they have little chats on the cell phone.
2: No, they don't.
1: They do all day long.
2: Really?
1: Yeah. I'm telling you, it's unbelievable. And when they're together, she goes like this, she gives him a slap.
2: Touching like that?
1: Yeah, yeah. Like a playful
2: slap. Oh, the flirting, flirtatious slap.
1: The flirtatious tap.
2: Really?
1: Yeah. That's like, you know, sex for platonic friends.
2: Yeah.
1: Because they can't touch each other, it's forbidden, so they're allowed to go like that. Are you going to the NRDC opening tomorrow?
2: Yeah, of course.
1: All right, I'll see you tomorrow.
2: All right.
3: Hey. Wow. Oh, look at you.
4: No, look at you. You
3: look
4: are
3: at
4: Miss
3: you.
4: NRDC.
3: Well, thank you.
4: You make me want to save the planet.
3: So, should we go in?
2: Okay, let's
3: see
2: go
3: the
2: in.
3: New wing?
4: Call me, actually. I have something to tell you.
3: I've got something to tell you, too.
1: Oh, saying hello?
3: Hello.
1: Oh, hi.
0: NKWSS.org.

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1: Hello. Welcome in. It's time for the show. It's Thursday. Here we are, Friday Light.
0: Yes.
1: Today is National Making Life Beautiful Day.
0: Aw, that's every day, isn't it?
1: Is it?
0: Shouldn't it be?
1: Maybe.
0: Yeah.
1: It is National German Chocolate Cake Day.
0: Oh, heck yeah.
1: There's nothing wrong
0: with that. That's beautiful.
1: Nothing wrong with
0: that. Yeah, that makes my life beautiful.
1: And it's also National Corn on the Cob Day.
0: Again, beautiful.
1: Beautiful. Beautiful.
0: Pretty ripe corn on the cob.
1: Yeah. With the butter.
0: Butter or even some...
1: Mayonnaise. Mayonnaise is good, right?
0: A little butter, some mayonnaise, and some...
1: Chili powder.
0: Cayenne.
1: Well.
0: Yep.
1: Oh, yum. I'm so hungry all of a sudden.
0: Or the elote, sprinkles on it. There's some little sprinkles. I think Trader Joe's has it.
1: Yeah, yeah. Nothing but everything. I think it's everything but elote. Everything but the corn. Season.
0: Everything but the corn, yeah. And you just season your corn with it. It's very
1: good. Oh, yeah. World Cup kicks off today and continues for the next 100 years. Actually, it goes through almost the end of July in lots of places in North America. Today's matches are in Mexico City and in Guadalajara. Tomorrow, we will have our first match here in Los Angeles and in Toronto. So every day, a couple of new places somewhere in North America.
0: Yep.
1: We got Atlanta. There's going to be Seattle, I believe. Vancouver.
0: Is it in Seattle?
1: Yeah.
0: Okay.
1: New Jersey, which is the Meadowlands. And the World Cup Finals will be in Kansas City, of all places, in July. Oh, no, there's something we didn't think about. You know, World Cup, Travis Kelce wedding plans. I really don't know. I don't follow it a lot. I mean, I feel bad because it's like the most popular sport in the world.
0: Well, I love baseball.
1: And
0: I love hockey.
1: I liked playing it when I was a little younger.
0: And I love football. I love sports.
1: Yeah.
0: I love basketball. Do I follow them all?
1: It's loosely.
0: I follow football more than any of them.
1: Yeah.
0: Our American football, not.
1: Well, yeah, of course.
0: Soccer is fun. It's fun to watch.
1: It is fun to watch. And it's actually, if you're in shape, it's fun to play.
0: That's true. But do I follow it? Not necessarily.
1: But
0: I was never a soccer player. I was just basketball.
1: If not for soccer, there'd be no Ted Lasso. I rest my case. Today's impossible trivia question. On average, it takes you 47 minutes to do this. On average. What is this? 47 minutes.
0: Get ready for bed.
1: It takes that long? Really?
0: I don't know.
1: Close my eyes and I... That takes less than 47 seconds.
0: Getting ready for work?
1: No.
0: No and no. Okay. Right, not even warm, am I?
1: Nope. We will revisit.
0: Oh, goody.
1: All right. Get ready, kids. We got a lot packed into today's show. We got NBA finals. We got... rowing across the Pacific to talk about. We've got all kinds of stuff. So let's get going. It's Van Camp and Morgan Show.

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1: The New York Knicks are one win away from ending a 53-year championship drought.
0: Oh, my goodness.
1: After pulling off one of the most incredible comebacks in NBA history last night.
0: They trailed
1: by 29 points.
0: Wow.
1: They looked completely out of contention against the San Diego Spurs. Victor Wembanyama and the Spurs dominated early. They built a massive lead. They silenced the MSG crowd in New York. Then everything changed.
0: And then everything fell apart.
1: New York exploded in the fourth quarter, going on a blistering 28-9 run that chipped away at the deficit possession by possession. The Garden crowd came back to life as the Knicks turned defensive stops into fast break points and suddenly found themselves within striking distance. And you know why?
0: Why?
1: Because Taylor Swift was there rooting for the Knicks. She was.
0: Jeez.
1: Jalen Brunson gave New York its first lead of the night. First lead of the night with just over a minute remaining. Wow. They wanted this.
0: This is like something like, you know, out of the movies,
1: man,
0: like say Rudy
1: crazy.
0: Or something, you know?
1: Yeah. And after San Antonio briefly reclaimed the advantage at the free throw line, they delivered the defining moment of the game, tipped in a missed shot with seconds left to secure a dramatic 107-106 victory.
0: Creepers, creepers.
1: And now the Knicks have got the Spurs on their heels, and they are in elimination mode.
0: Yep.
1: They travel back to San Antonio for a game 5 on Saturday. Now, the reason this is going every other day is because every other day is the NHL Stanley Cup Finals.
0: And Yep.
1: Last night, they've tied. So it's two games to two in the Stanley Cup Finals against Las Vegas and it's Carolina, right? Yeah.
0: Las Vegas again.
1: Yeah. Well, third time. Since the expansion. So anyway, if you're a Knicks fan, you're going ballistic crazy right now. Especially, I don't know, the celebrations probably, you know, look, if they take it in game 5, it's going to be in San Antonio. If the Spurs come back and win 3-2, they've got another chance to win it at home again on Monday. I'm doing this all in my head. I don't do math. And I'm trying to do this live on the air. So
0: you don't do math. Hold my pencil. Yeah.
1: I'm thinking the Knicks are probably going to win this.
0: You know, as a born and raised Texan, I'm kind of going for. I don't have a horse in the race.
1: I don't either. You know. Well, we haven't. I mean, you know, the NBA for us has been a drought since Kobe. Anyway, but I will say this. I mean, this is the Knicks amazing. Success team. They had a 13-game winning streak in the playoffs up until they lost night before last, right? Three nights ago on Monday night.
0: Yeah.
1: So, I mean, and so that's the first game they've lost in the playoffs was Monday night. So I think, you know, advantage Knickerbockers. The Knickerbockers.
0: Well, you come back from that far behind and you sweep up someone off the floor. Talk about take the wind out of your sails.
1: Your team. Oh, yeah.
0: How could someone, the coach must be going, okay, I can't rip him a new one, but can I? How much can I rip?
1: What are you going to do? I mean, they came out, they dominated at the end.
0: It was crazy.
1: All right. So we'll go and we'll see. We'll come back on Monday morning, probably, most likely, with a winner in the NBA Finals. Impossible to do in the NHL. They'll have to wait until next week. This one will go at least 6 games because they're tied up 2-2 in the NHL. Yeah. So, all right. And we'll carry all the results for you just because we can.

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1: It is time for me to jump in the shower and get clean and come clean with some shower thoughts. With the quickness that our finals are going in the NBA, got to thinking what to do with all that leftover commercial inventory if there's no Game 7. Here we go. Hold my ad sales commission. If the NBA finals end in 5 games, somewhere there's a warehouse full of commercials that trained all season for Game 7 and never got off the bench. Maybe all those unused Game 7 commercials should be aired back-to-back as a special called Products That Believed. Some ad executive is rooting for Game 7 harder than the actual fans. And unused championship commercials probably spend the offseason hanging out with unsold and leftover losing Super Bowl team merchandise.

0: wants an orange whip? Orange whip? Orange whip? Three orange whips.
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1: Things you didn't know you needed to know today, but you do, you really do, because we said so and then from the headlines. We don't change a thing on this.
2: Okay.
1: Seven-time Super Bowl champion Tom Brady has launched a new organic coconut beverage called...
2: A what?
1: Good Nut. The drink is being marketed because every week he's bored, God. I guess.
2: He's bored. Know. No, he's looking... You look, he's not... Look, when you're a health nut like he is, you're not going to do a tequila. You're just not, because it's not healthy. So you do a coconut water.
1: Well, he consumes it.
2: I get that, but he's... Look, this
1: But for regular daily living.
2: I got you.
1: The drink is to be is being marketed as a natural hydration option.
2: I'm sorry. I'm not a big coconut fan. I don't like the texture of
1: you don't like coconut
2: toasted coconut. I don't like the taste of it. I don't like the flavor. So I'm lost on this stuff. But I drink like still water. Plain water doesn't bother me. Doesn't have to have a flavor.
1: I know for a fact that you will eat coconut in snowballs and German chocolate cake.
2: Oh, no. One more. Zingers.
1: Oh, that's, yeah, Zingers. That's
2: Zingers.
1: It.
2: Zingers.
1: Yeah.
2: Mm-hmm.
1: All right. I guess retirement means turning every grocery store into a personal endorsement deal because, you know, he can.
2: Can you imagine standees of Tom?
1: No.
2: What's it called? It's called
1: Good Nut.
2: Okay. All right. Continue.
1: I would have understood if it was Good Nuts.
2: Go on.
1: Actress Kaley Cuoco, Penny, and fiance Tom Pelfrey.
2: Yes.
1: Are expecting baby number two.
2: Baby number two to go along with. Oh shoot! They're babies two. And her name starts with an M. She's adorable. She has an old-fashioned name, starts with an M. Oh, I'll think of it.
1: It's like Madison.
2: No. It's like something. I don't know. Yeah.
1: So their growing family will soon add another little one alongside... See, I let you work on that. I already know her name.
2: You already know her name?
1: I do.
2: What? It's...
1: Matilda.
2: Matilda. See, I told you.
1: I don't know why you named your child Matilda.
2: No, it's cute. I get it.
1: No, it is cute. I just think of the movie, which was also cute. Sleep is about to become even more of a luxury. I know, but I'm sure they're going to have nannies.
2: Oh, yeah. Well, they've got lots of puppies.
1: So, I guess this is number three for her, right? The guy?
2: Well, yeah, they're not married. They haven't married yet. This will be guy number three or four, but she married two of them and divorced two of them.
1: So maybe number three is third time's a charm?
2: Third time's a charm. And especially if you're having kids with them.
1: Yeah. So that makes a difference.
2: Yeah, I don't hear much about him.
1: Just horses, they have kids.
2: They have horses, kids, and dogs. Yeah.
1: M&M's has introduced a new banana nut bread flavor.
2: Ew.
1: Available exclusively at Kroger stores.
2: Ew.
1: It's the latest in parade of experimental candy flavors this year, including
2: peanut
1: butter.
2: Can't they just stick to the originals? I mean, no, man.
1: Yeah.
2: No.
1: Lemon meringue pie and cherry chocolate cupcake.
2: No. M&M's need to be original, plain or peanut, right?
1: Yes.
2: Plain or peanut. That's all. Don't need any more.
1: Well, they do have the M&M with the peanut butter.
2: Don't care.
1: Which are delicious.
2: Don't care. Plain or peanut.
1: Okay.
2: They melt in your mouth, not in your hands.
1: Then you go with yourself.
2: With my bad self.
1: You do you. That's what I'm trying to say here.
2: All right.
1: You go with yourself.
2: Wrap it up.
1: I know what that means.
2: Wrap it up.
1: City of Toronto celebrating World Cup fever with Great Beaver Quest.
2: Beaver
1: which
2: Quest.
1: Is a scavenger hunt featuring 51 hidden carvings of Doug the Beaver.
2: Doug the Beaver.
1: Throughout the Old Town neighborhood. It's a part public art project, part treasure hunt, and proof that Canadians can make anything charming. And the average person now has more than 80 apps installed on their phones. But they use about
2: hold
1: 10
2: my
1: of them.
2: Phone. Hold my phone. All right. There you go. Those are some things you didn't know you needed to know today. Ripped
1: from the headlines.

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0: Yeah.
1: Yeah. You can send us a sweet little message, check into the show. You can find out a little bit more about us.
0: Yep.
1: And also, you can find out about our podcast.
0: Yeah.
1: Where do you find all that at, Morgan?
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1: A new dating term unlocks yet another relationship setting. I don't know if you're ready for this or not. If you've been struggling to keep up with all the new relationship terminology, here's another one for the list. Fray-sexuality. Fray-sexuality. It describes attraction that is strongest with new people, and that this attraction may fade as emotional closeness increases. Fray-sexuality.
0: Well, you mean when you see someone and you think, well, I'm
1: attracted to them, and then as time goes on, it's like, eh.
0: Once you get to know them, it's like, ugh.
1: Eh. Not an eh, just eh. Experts say this isn't simply a case of getting bored easily or avoiding commitment. No, no. Instead, it's considered a genuine way some people experience attraction. In many ways, it's viewed as the opposite of demisexuality, where attraction tends to grow after a deep emotional connection has formed. Where they get this terminology? I've never heard of either. Fray and demi.
0: So the fray part is that instant chemistry? Is that what they're saying?
1: Well, for fray sexual individuals, the excitement comes from the unknown.
0: From the hunt.
1: Once the mystery is gone and familiarity sets in, the attraction can diminish, even though they may still care deeply about the other person.
0: But if they are a person who enjoys the unknown, basically enjoys the hunt, and enjoys the game.
1: Gaming.
0: This phrase sexuality to me sounds like a player.
1: Well, it kind of does to me too, but it doesn't necessarily mean that you give up on the relationship. It's just like, it seems like it's the part that opens the door. Ooh, this is good. Now?
0: Yeah, because if you found that person, found someone that it's their lobster. That's their person.
1: Is it their lobster, though? That's the thing. Do they stay committed? I don't know.
0: Well, no, because they still enjoy the hunt. They're a player. Male or female. Player.
1: The concept has been gaining attention online as people continue to explore and discuss different ways relationships and attraction work. Of course, if you're thinking this sounds suspiciously like every person who has ever appeared on a reality dating show, you're probably not alone. Fray sexuality. Yep. The attraction that is strongest with new people. With new people. And now you know.
0: Now you know.

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1: Yes.
0: It's time for This Is Why I'm Broke Thursday.
1: Oh, tell me.
0: We take a look at the internet small, thisiswhyimbroke.com, and bring you the highlights for this week. And oh, have we got some good ones.
1: Highlights.
0: Some of this you're going to want. Some of this crap you're going to want. So we'll try our best to paint a picture for you on these items. And if you want to see them for yourself, they're real. You can go find them on thisiswhyimbroke.com.
1: Okay.
0: Here's our bevy of things this week. Easily warned the entire neighborhood of an impending weather or zombie threat with the hand crank raid siren. It sports a tough metal exterior and is powered by manually rotating the handle. The faster you crank it, the louder the sound.
1: While you're driving.
0: No, just going around the neighborhood, you know. The redcoats are coming.
1: Yeah, but who's driving? Someone has to drive the car.
0: Someone's driving the car. It's a hand crank.
1: You walk around.
0: You don't got to drive anywhere. You go up and down the street. You can ride a bike.
1: Why would you?
0: Whatever.
1: If I was going to do that, I wouldn't go on my own neighborhood because they would hate me.
0: This is a handheld siren.
1: I would go
0: in
1: someone else's neighborhood.
0: Well, that's
1: fine. They'll never see me.
0: Go right ahead. The hand crank raid siren will set you back only $29.98 for such a quality thing. Hey, pillow fights aren't just a kid's game anymore. This puts some fun into pillow fighting. Pick up your battle axe and get ready for things to get ugly. The pillow wars have begun. These weapon-shaped pillows

Hey, pillow fights aren't just a kid's game anymore. 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Pick up your battle axe and get ready for things to get ugly. The pillow wars have begun. These weapon-shaped pillows

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1: Okay, come on. All right? You're Larry David. Who are you?
2: I'm Larry David.
1: And what do you happen to enjoy?
2: I happen to enjoy wearing women's panties.
1: Perfect. That's it.
2: I'm very comfortable with that.
1: Very comfortable.
2: You have to replace my pants? I'm not going to pay for these pants.
3: No, because you're going to walk around with a security tag on that and someone's going to arrest you or something. Sir, you cannot leave with those pants.
2: Really?
3: It's going to follow you around, that sound.
4: Yes, ma'am. I'm looking for Larry David.
5: Oh, come right in.
4: Hello.
2: Oh, hey, Officer Krupke.
4: Yeah.
2: Look, hey, Jeff, it's Officer Krupke.
1: Oh, yeah, like from West Side Story.
2: From West Side Story.
4: Yeah, we received a call about you using obscenities against a woman and her children.
2: What? That's ridiculous. I sang the song that I sang to you, Officer Krupke, Krup you.
4: It's not the way they heard it.
2: I was singing the song, Krup you.
4: Where'd you get those pants?
2: Banana Republic.
4: There's a security tag on those pants.
2: Well, I traded them because they took my pants, so I took these.
4: Give me the pants.
2: What are you talking about? These are my pants.
4: Now.
2: Okay, fine.
4: You don't have to do this here.
2: I don't care. Okay, here.
5: Oh my God, who are you?
2: I'm Larry David. I happen to enjoy wearing women's panties.
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0: 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Hey, it's time for some tasty bits.
1: I'm having German chocolate cake with a side of happiness. Make things beautiful day.
0: The only thing better would be to have a fork. Here's some things.
1: A fork. I got hands. But I want extra icing on the extra front, the topping on the top. Don't just put a thin layer of that stuff. Make it thick or on the sides or wherever you... Just but, dump the frosting on
0: the
1: my
0: cake
1: plate.
0: Cake has
1: not
0: to
1: eat
0: be
1: it.
0: Moist.
1: Yes, it does.
0: Having that, all that frosting... Well, it's not frosting, but it's icing, whatever.
1: Yeah, you know what I'm talking about.
0: Having all of that covering, it requires you to have kind of a moist cake. That's all I'm asking for.
1: Well,
0: that's all I'm asking for.
1: This
0: not too dry.
1: Not too dry. Not a little. You're going for the three bears.
0: Just right.
1: Yeah, you're going for just right.
0: Okay, here's some things you probably didn't know yesterday. There's a word for animals with partial pigment loss. Albinism. It's albinism probably is the congenital absence of any pigmentation or coloration, but leucism is a different rare condition where some pattern or color remains. Leucism. Now you know. Albinism and leucism. The largest sandcastle in the world measured more than 69 feet high.
1: Ay, ay, ay.
0: It was constructed in Denmark back in July of 2021 and still holds the record.
1: Wow.
0: A group of bunnies is called a herd, typically. But in some parts of Canada, they call it a fluffle.
1: I love the fluffles.
0: Seems more fitting, doesn't it?
1: I love the fluffle kerfuffle.
0: Male goats
1: will goats
0: pee on their faces to attract females for mating.
1: Oh my gosh. Pee on their own faces?
0: How do they do that?
1: I don't know.
0: How do you pee on your own face? Wow. Maybe they pee on each other's faces. I don't know. And babies are born on their due date just 4% of the time. Just 4%.
1: Just 4%?
0: That's it. 96% of the time, they're either early or late.
1: Well, I mean, it is a professional educating
0: guess. It is an educating guess. Yes, yeah. It is. So there you go.
1: The human body is a mystery, and it just mocks us all the time.
0: It mocks us every day.
1: Yep.
0: And those are our tasty bits for today.

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2: What are you talking about?
1: You're wearing a MAGA hat at a sushi restaurant? Is it true?
3: Well, I did have the hat on, yeah. Look, I got this idea to wear that hat so I wouldn't have to have lunch with Phil Rosenthal. And it worked like a charm. He saw me in the hat and he left the restaurant. It was amazing. And
1: I'm not surprised.
3: You know what? It's really coming in handy.
1: Yeah, because no one's going to want to be anywhere near you.
3: Exactly. It's a great people repellent. You know, look, when you're a celebrity, you can do anything you want.
4: What did you say?
3: What?
4: Why are you wearing a bathrobe and that hat?
3: Oh no no no
4: I'm getting a lawyer.
3: No, what? Hey, what? No, no, I'm in the bathrobe.
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1: 99.5. Okay, our totally impossible trivia question today. On average, it takes you 47 minutes to do this. What is this?
0: Cook dinner.
1: No. But that's a good guess. That's a really good guess. Yeah, you're welcome.
0: I have no idea.
1: Well, we're not going to tell you yet.
0: So okay.
1: Hey, are you following Kelsey Findler? Because we are.
0: Yes, yep.
1: If you don't know who Kelsey is rowing from Monterey, California to Hawaii. She will be the first American woman to do so solo. And looks like she's going to like break a few speed records too. She's on day 21 today. She's crossed over the 1,000 nautical mile, which is way faster than everybody thought she would be. The total amount of, it's like a 2,800 nautical mile trip. So she's like a little more than a third of the way there.
0: Yeah. Yeah, which is amazing. It feels like she just started.
1: Well,
0: but no, she's already
1: three weeks.
0: She's tough.
1: Yeah, she's tough. And of course, she is sending back a Instagram every day.
0: Yes.
1: It's like, I don't know, a couple
0: Instagram,
1: of minutes long.
0: Facebook.
1: Yeah, it goes everywhere. Yeah. And so if you want to follow her, I believe her online persona is like You Row Kelsey or Kelsey
0: you
1: Rose.
0: You Row Kelsey.
1: You Row Kelsey. Yeah. Kelsey Findler with a P.
0: Supporting the whales.
1: She's supporting the whales. She is amazing. So, you know, if you want to keep up with this. She has, but with a team.
0: Yeah.
1: She's out there all by herself.
0: Yep.
1: This is crazy. And we're getting, you know, kind of live updates every day. And she's telling us what's happening. She ran into a pod of dolphins day before yesterday, I think, for the first time ever. She got some underwater footage of them swimming around her boat. She's got a great boat. The boat is very cool. It's very, very tech. Anyway, check her out. Kelsey Findler. She's going to be getting a lot of followers over this. And she's probably going to finish off probably in the next six to eight weeks, right? She'll be in Hawaii.
0: Likely to break her record.
1: A record.
0: Yep.
1: Yeah. Anyway, we'll keep you up to date, too, as well, as we follow her online. And
0: so the youngest woman, there's only three, and she will be the youngest and the fastest, and
1: yeah.
0: Else.
1: But I don't want to jinx it for her.
0: That's true.
1: Yeah, but anyway, we wish her well.

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1: A woman got quite a surprise when she checked her Ring camera footage and saw what appeared to be an Amazon delivery driver driving away with her dog.
0: What?
1: Yeah.
0: What?
1: So it happened when the homeowner's dog managed to slip outside and wandered up to the driver while he was dropping off the package.
0: Mm-hmm, mm-hmm.
1: While she was dropping off the
0: okay.
1: package. Sorry
0: Is
1: about
0: she?
1: That.
0: All right.
1: Camera footage showed the friendly pup approaching the driver, and so the driver picks up the dog and left with the dog.
0: Wow. That's brazen and bold.
1: Yeah. Brazen wow. and bold. Yes, like
0: Both.
1: The song says.
0: Yeah.
1: Well, the owner's just a little alarmed.
0: Yeah, a little. Where's my dog? Bring my dog back.
1: Well, you know, she's watching a stranger carry her dog away.
0: Yeah.
1: It can tend to trigger a few concerns.
0: A few? Yeah.
1: So, you know, she's thinking her pet has been kidnapped.
0: Well, yes, of course.
1: Dog-napped.
0: I would, too.
1: Yeah.
0: I would, too.
1: Now, fortunately, there was a much happier explanation.
0: Oh?
1: So, the driver realized the dog was loose and appeared to be without supervision.
0: Ah.
1: And so the driver was concerned that the animal could get lost or injured or, you know, wander into traffic. So she decided to take it somewhere safe while efforts were made to locate the owner,
0: well,
1: right?
0: She at least had the address. We could start there and that would identify.
1: In that vicinity, but she didn't know that was house.
0: So. Well, but maybe she dropped off a package there.
1: So the story ended with a successful reunion between the dog
0: Aww.
1: And its relieved owner.
0: Aww.
1: While it may have looked like a canine kidnapping at first, actually it turned out to be an unexpected act of kindness from a delivery driver who was not about to leave a wandering puppy dog to chance.
0: Aww.
1: Yeah.
0: Well, it's a good thing because, you know, most, like my dog would chew up the Amazon. My dog is about this tall, but she's mighty. She's mighty. She doesn't like the mail person. She doesn't like any Amazon guys. None of that. She'd chew them up and spit them out. And that's how that would come about at my house.
1: Well, but, what I observe of your pups is that when there's something to growl at, it's Big Boy here. He'll go run. And she commands from back.
0: Oh, yeah,
1: she's
0: of course
1: like,
0: she does.
1: She sits in her little throne and she
0: growls.
1: Yeah,
0: I know. She growls. But then she
1: or
0: barks.
1: Or she'll go bark.
0: She barks.
1: And then she comes back. And he does all the hard work.
0: He doesn't do any work. He goes to see what's going on. She does all the work. She barks first and asks questions later. That's just the way it works.
1: That's true.
0: So anyway, all's
1: just
0: well
1: like
0: that ends
1: woman.
0: Well. All's well that ends well. And this one, kids.

0: Would you ladies like to come to a Scientology meeting?
1: I would love to join the science club. That's right up our alley.
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0: 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Now, you're a healthcare professional. You're a licensed nurse. You probably agree with this statement that we have useless organs. And I got a list of them here. This is a list that was put together. And
1: List of them.
0: Oh. Yeah, Mother Nature's endowed us with these top useless organs.
1: Okay.
0: You ready?
1: Sure.
0: How about a plica semilunaris?
1: Oh, don't be pulling this crap on me.
0: You know what it is?
1: No.
0: A third eyelid.
1: Oh.
0: You may not know it, but you have a third eyelid. Pull open the two more noticeable eyelids and take a look. It's located right in the corner of the tear duct. The third eyelid is left over from what's known as the nictitating membrane. Nictitating? Which is still present in animals like chickens, lizards, and sharks. We don't need them. Okay. We don't need them. How about body hair?
1: What
0: no doubt we were once hairier.
1: Oh, yeah.
0: as a species. But up until about 3 million years ago, we were covered with it.
1: Yes,
0: by the time Homo erectus arrived, the ability to sweat meant we could shed our woolly ways.
1: Evolution. Yeah.
0: More top useless, well, body parts, I guess, or organs. How about adenoids?
1: Adenoids. Those good old adenoids.
0: Trap bacteria, but they also are prone to swelling and infection.
1: Yeah, that is true.
0: Yeah. Now, they shrink with age and are often removed, along with also the useless tonsils, also prone to swelling and infection. If you have them by your 30s, it's almost an accomplishment.
1: I still have my tonsils.
0: Yeah, they don't take them out as much. How about erector pili? When we were hairier, the erector pili made the hair stand on end when we needed to appear bigger and scarier. Now it just gives us goosebumps. We don't need it. How about wisdom teeth? Useless. Back in the day when we ate mammoth meat off the bone and didn't floss afterward, our teeth tended to fall out. Therefore, when those reserve molars, a.k.a. wisdom teeth, came, they were welcome. Nowadays, fluoride and dental plans have just made them a huge pain in the mouth. How about the appendix?
1: That really doesn't do anything.
0: Darwin claimed the appendix was useful for digestion during our early plant-eating years.
1: Okay.
0: It's dwindled down to little since we started eating more digestible foods.
1: That's true. And anyway, go on. I digress.
0: How about the coccyx? Okay. The what? Yeah.
1: Yep.
0: Yeah. Really, by the way, if you can spell it in a game of Scrabble, you get a lot of points. The coccyx, or the tailbone, is several fused vertebrae left over from the olden days when we had what? Tails. Don't need it.
1: No,
0: sinuses.
1: Don't need it.
0: Sinuses. Doctors don't really know much about sinuses, only that we have a lot of them. Possibilities for their function range from insulating our eyes to changing the pitch and tone of our voice, but we don't need them.
1: We don't need them. No.
0: And they're kind of a pain whenever they get infected. And finally, male nipples. Because why? I mean, I can add an organ that becomes useless after marriage, but male nipples? No. There you go. Some useless organs. Thank you very much.

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1: Well.
0: Time for Van Camp and Morgan's birthday extravaganza.
1: All righty. Here we go.
0: Joshua Jackson.
1: From Dawson's Creek and other things.
0: And other things like the Mighty Ducks.
1: Yeah.
0: Yeah, he was Charlie.
1: Joshua.
0: No, he wasn't Charlie.
1: No, he wasn't Charlie. He was the other guy.
0: Yeah, that's right.
1: Joshua, I think, is 48 today, right?
0: He is.
1: Okay.
0: Shia LaBeouf.
1: LaBeouf. LaBeouf. LaBeouf. LaBeouf.
0: LaBeouf.
1: I think I read somewhere that Shia is 40 today, big 4-0.
0: You are correct, sir.
1: Mm-hmm.
0: I love this guy.
1: Huh?
0: Hugh Laurie.
1: House.
0: Yep.
1: God, Hugh Laurie's like 66, 67.
0: He had an extremely successful career prior in England.
1: He was a comedian.
0: Yeah.
1: Yeah, and a writer, too. A writer, yes. And comedian. Comedy writer.
0: From Game of Thrones, how old did you say he is?
1: I said 66 or 67.
0: 67.
1: Okay.
0: From Game of Thrones, Chronicles of Narnia, Prince Caspian, Elf, Peter Dinklage.
1: Peter Dinklage in lots of things, but of course, amazing in Game of Thrones. Peter is 57?
0: He is 57. Adrienne Barbeau.
1: Wow. Everybody had a crush on her when she was in Maude. She's now grandma.
0: I would imagine so.
1: Is she 80?
0: No.
1: No?
0: She is. Are you ready?
1: I'm ready.
0: 81.
1: Wow.
0: Peter Bergman.
1: Peter Bergman? Who's that?
0: The Young and the Restless.
1: Oh, okay.
0: All My Children.
1: Oh, wow.
0: I'll give it to you. He's 73.
1: Okay.
0: Be Still My Heart. Oh, this man. This man and his blue eyes. Such a legend. Happy birthday. I would sing it, but he'll get mad. John will get mad at me. Your boy of mine, Mr. Joe Montana.
1: Joe Montana is 70 today.
0: Yes, he is.
1: To know.
0: Frank Beard of ZZ Top.
1: Frank Beard, the one without one, is 77 today?
0: 77. Mm-hmm. Joa Bruno of Exposé.
1: She's like 63.
0: Graham Russell of Air Supply.
1: Oh my goodness.
0: I'm all out of love. I'm so
1: Graham's probably
0: you.
1: 75.
0: 77. And last is, but not least is, I love this band. 38 Special and of Van Zant, Donnie Van Zant.
1: Donnie Van Zant is 74 today.
0: You're correct, sir.
1: And if today's your birthday,
0: happy birthday.
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1: A Delta flight headed from Florida. Oh, Florida. In Fort Lauderdale. To Los Angeles, ended up making an unscheduled stop in Hot Atlanta.
2: Oh, yeah?
1: After a passenger allegedly confused airplane etiquette with whatever this was.
2: Okay. What was it?
1: Well, the feds are involved. Federal prosecutors say 32-year-old Cody James Meluk, he slapped a flight attendant on the backside during belly service.
2: What?
1: Uh-huh.
2: Oh, my.
1: Yeah. According to court documents, the attendant has skipped Malik's new row because he appeared to be asleep.
2: Well, right? Okay, that happens.
1: And it's a little, so it could be a little irritating because they didn't.
2: Well, and he's probably
1: but
2: thirsty.
1: When they wake you up, I've seen more people get irritated by being woke, so they don't wake you up,
2: okay.
1: Right?
2: Yeah.
1: So she reportedly, the flight attendant reportedly felt a slap strong enough to cause her to lurch forward.
2: Oh, my.
1: Now, when confronted, Meluk allegedly threw up his hands and declared, "I didn't do anything." So, unfortunately for him, another flight attendant reportedly witnessed the incident and backed her co-worker's account.
2: Okay, all right.
1: The pilot decided this was not the kind of in-flight entertainment that, you know, that anyone had requested or signed up for.
2: Yeah.
1: And as he was probably over the intercom going, "Don't make me turn this plane around."
2: No, probably not.
1: He diverted the aircraft to Atlanta's Hartsfield-Jackson Airport, and police met the plane, and they detained Meluk.
2: Yep.
1: Authorities say he admitted making contact with the flight attendant, but disputed the force involved. So if you're ever on an airplane and you're wondering, can I slap that person on the butt?
2: No,
1: not
2: allowed.
1: No,
2: not allowed on a plane or on a train

0: 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Okay, today's impossible trivia question. Yes. On average, it takes you 47 minutes to do this. What is this?
1: Let's see here. It's not in the morning. Let's say make dinner.
0: No. No, I think you already said that.
1: I probably did.
0: Yeah. No. Not wash dishes, not wash clothes. No. It's grocery shop. On average, it takes you 47 minutes to grocery shop.
1: It seems like longer than that, doesn't it?
0: Well, it can. It's an average. One of humanity's longest-running arguments may finally have a scientific answer, according to Primrose Freestone, a clinical microbiologist at the University of Leicester. Hanging toilet paper in the under position is actually more hygienic than the more popular over method.
1: Okay.
0: Primrose says the under position allows users to pin the paper against the wall and tear off sheets using one hand, reducing contact with the rest of the roll. The over method often requires one hand to hold the roll while the other pulls the paper, increasing the chances of spreading germs, a.k.a. feces. Why are you getting toilet paper? Because you got feces on your hands. Despite the scientific ruling, most people are not changing sides. Surveys show about 70% of people still prefer the over position, while only 30% choose under.
1: I'll do an under every once in a while to kind of mix it up some.
0: It's weird.
1: But I'll go back. I will go back and change it back.
0: I prefer the over. It's just weird. Yeah. After centuries of debate, science has spoken. Whether anyone listens is another matter entirely. So, yeah. Anyway, kind of like that pineapple on pizza thing. Anyway, there you go. And now you know. Our Who Cares News is next.
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1: It is time for the Who Cares News headlines. Here's Morgan.
2: Well, today in celebrity construction news, nobody
1: celebrity
2: saw coming.
1: Construction news.
2: Zac Efron, well, you know, we kind of had talked about their celebrity construction.
1: Okay.
2: Zac Efron is building a new home in Australia that's made largely from hemp. And it is Zach's eco-friendly dream house, nicknamed Future Cave.
1: Wow. Hope he's not in a fire zone.
2: Zach's little hemp house is going to sit on more than 300 acres near the border of New South Wales and Queensland.
1: Okay.
2: And it's not just, it won't just use hemp in the walls.
1: No.
2: The mattresses, curtains, pillows, and possibly even parts of the washing machine could be made from hemp-based materials.
1: Oh, my goodness.
2: Yeah.
1: Zac Efron, an Australian now. What do you know? Huh. He could join, didn't Matt Damon move over there?
2: Yeah.
1: For a while? Yeah. Okay.
2: Hey, I think he had still a home there.
1: He probably does. But here's it's probably not made of hemp.
2: Maybe he can go hang out with, I don't know, Nicole Kidman or... Go see...
1: Or go to Chris Hemsworth.
2: Go see Keith Urban or...
1: Well, whatever.
2: I don't know.
1: Whatever. No.
2: There's people.
1: A hemp house.
2: Yeah.
1: All right.
2: Birthday boy Hugh Laurie...
1: Yeah?
2: ...admits he was... The first time I saw him talk and he was talking with an English accent, I thought he was acting then.
1: No.
2: And then I realized, wait, no, that's how he talks.
1: That's exactly how he talks.
2: A previous comic. So he was...
1: Yes.
2: He was very slightly drunk.
1: He was?
2: Very slightly drunk. Not just slightly drunk.
1: Okay.
2: He was very slightly drunk.
1: Very slightly drunk?
2: When he fired back at a critic who said his hit TV show House followed the same formula every episode.
1: Well, it did.
2: So...
1: I mean, seriously.
2: Yeah.
1: I mean, I can tell you what happened.
2: I actually guessed one of them.
1: Did you really?
2: I did, because I actually had a patient.
1: Yeah.
2: It turned out kind of had a toothpick.
1: Oh, stuck in there.
2: In the intestine. Yeah,
1: I think it was
2: in the
1: intestine. That's right. I remember that episode.
2: Or tummy or intestine.
1: I was a big fan of House.
2: And I'm the one in the hospital who said, there's something going on here. You need to do further tests. Like, we just had
1: a
2: discussion.
1: It's like any, like...
2: And then I guessed in the episode, and turns out I was right.
1: It's like any procedural, you know, police or mystery, you know, detective series. The cold open, somebody's going to die.
2: Yes.
1: That sets it all up. And the house was the same thing. They didn't necessarily die, but they were sick. House came in, popped a few Vicodins, got pissy with his staff, couldn't figure it out, went and picked on Cuddy for a while, then went and picked on Wilson, and then came back and figured it out at the last minute, saved their life. Gave him an antibiotic. Like, that wouldn't have saved him ahead of time.
2: It was a formula.
1: Of course it was a formula.
2: But regardless, I still loved that show.
1: That was great. And then they, you know, like all dramas, they go off and try and make the characters do things. And, you know, him and Cuddy having their thing and everything. I loved House. But yeah, he didn't speak like that in real life. Or he doesn't.
2: Well, when journalist Janet Murray criticized House, the series.
1: Yeah.
2: He responded with a lengthy defense before ending with a pointed, I look forward to your first novel. So later, Hugh apologized. He said he was upset about something unrelated and took it out on the wrong person.
1: Life is too short.
2: He even called himself a thin-skinned twat.
1: A thin-skinned twat.
2: Yes.
1: I've seen him occasionally, like on a Graham Norton or something like that.
2: Yeah.
1: And he's just hilarious.
2: He is hilarious. He's funny.
1: Yeah. Anyway. And as he's, you know, demonstrated, don't text drunk. And friends don't let friends text drunk.
2: Especially when they're very slightly drunk.
1: Very slightly drunk.
2: Yeah.
1: All right. More Who Cares coming at you mañana. Have a great day. And
2: that's all the news you could care less about for today.

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1: You've made it. You've arrived. It's hour four.
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1: 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It's time to say hello to the squad. Hello, squad.
0: Silent Diane.
1: And Madam President.
0: Deb John.
1: Dr. Ian Stanley, I presume.
0: The doctor is in the house.
1: And?
0: Ed and Phoenix.
1: Let's not forget.
0: Tammy, Clay, Casey, Joe.
1: DF David Falls and Bruce. Leach. All right, here's what's coming up today on the fourth hour. Of course, our fast facts you can use if you can listen fast enough. Of course, we always read them fast. You like them that way, right? And our stupid list of other things. We scream into our phones. We scream into our phones. And our ICM stories and a lot more all coming your way this hour four. So
0: strap in, sit back, grab a margarita, and let's go.
1: It's hour four, and it starts
0: right now.

0: 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Some of our fast facts you can use if you listen fast enough. So here we go. We're going to do them fast today. Here we go. Nearly 70% of people say music in the office makes their job better. Music. Okay. Easy. Good for them. One out of 10 people believe a really good friend should be willing to bail them out of jail.
1: That's the hope.
0: That's 1 in 10. The other 9 believe a really good friend should be able to help them hide the body, right?
1: Naturally.
0: A study found that nearly half of Americans dream about what they're going to eat tomorrow. Wow. About 50% of people say they wish they looked more graceful when opening a bottle of wine. You got to learn how to do it, man. There's a trick. There's a trick. Only 1% of pumpkins sold in the U.S. will actually be eaten. That makes sense. They're only for decoration.
1: Third?
0: No, 1%, not a third.
1: 1% out of all the pumpkins.
0: Sold in the U.S.
1: Yeah. Oh, man, that's so sad.
0: A recent study says the average person will spend 5 months of their life complaining. 5 months.
1: 5 months complaining.
0: That sounds a little short. Anyway. New parents will spend an average of 45 hours choosing a newborn child's name. 45 hours? Really? Wow. 35% of men say they never use their credit cards without asking their spouse first if they know what's good for them. 10% of us have been dumped by a partner in a car.
1: Whoops-a-daisy.
0: It's happened to me.
1: Huh?
0: Yeah, it's happened to me.
1: Really? Or,
0: yeah. Half of women take off their shoes when they get to their seat at the movies. Hopefully they don't put their feet on the ground.
1: Ugh. Well, between the ground the movies, and someone watching you put your feet on the back of their seat.
0: Oh, no, but at the movies, you probably have the reclining seats.
1: True, but not all have that.
0: Yeah. 10% of men have the disability of color blindness. 10%. I know one right now. I've known others in the past. 75% of raisins are eaten at breakfast time. Now, that makes sense. They're in our raisin brand, right? Sociologists at George Mason University in Fairfax, Virginia, determined that married men do less housework than live-in boyfriends. That's because the live-in boyfriends have something to prove. Married men, yeah, nothing.
1: Nothing. Nothing. A big fat nothing.
0: 73% of people have recycled the gift of candles. And a Cosmopolitan web poll found 65% of guys have daydreamed at some point about their wedding day. Guys. Okay, there you go. Not sure I believe that, but those are our fast facts for today.

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1: Come on. All the long-distance lines are down. What about the satellite? Is it snowing in space? Don't you have some kind of a line that you keep open for emergencies or for celebrities? I'm both. I'm a celebrity in an emergency. Can you patch me through on that line, please?
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1: There's a new TikTok game where players screaming to their phones like chickens. Bawk, bawk, bawk, bawk. So, yeah, TikTok can actually be dumber. Anyway, fortunately, you won't cause a scene while you play since we're used to witnessing people shrieking to their phones. And they usually say stuff from today's stupid list of the other things we scream into our phones.
2: Ready? Here I told you never to call me here.
1: No, I will not hold.
2: Oh, yep.
1: Am I the fifth caller?
2: Oh, gosh.
1: Oh, yeah? Well, I quit. You know, the tough part about that is when you do that, you can't slam the phone down anymore. You know, that's,
2: you can't miss that. Because the phone slamming down was closure.
1: It was so good.
2: I mean, that was the release. That
1: cathartic.
2: Was the payoff.
1: Yeah, it was.
2: I mean, you wanted to yell at people sometimes just to be able to slam a phone
1: hang
2: down.
1: Up. Slam that down.
2: Man, that brings it back. It's like, thanks for reminding me what I'm missing in my life.
1: I know, right? Man, other things we scream into our phones like, we need an ambulance at the pickleball court. I know that one personally. Can you hear me now?
2: Oh, gosh.
1: That's
2: yep.
1: a good one. Help, I've fallen and I can't get up.
2: There's that one, yeah.
1: And finally, other things we scream into our phones. I said, I love you, Grandma. There you go.
2: Wow.
1: Our stupid list for today.

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0: Scrapey scrape.
1: To find you some stories. We don't want you to do without.
0: Stories he does find.
1: These are, in case you missed it, our ICMEs. A landlord thinks working from home deserves a rent increase. A renter was stunned, when their landlord tried to raise the rent mid-lease after discovering they worked from home. The landlord stopped responding when asked to point out where the lease said answering emails on a laptop counted as operating a business. Mm-hmm. Yeah. 7 years of paying the wrong electric bill, a Maryland woman discovered she'd been paying her neighbor's utility bill for 7 years after noticing huge charges even after moving out of her condo. The utility company eventually paid her $5,000 after learning the condo meters had apparently been mixed up the entire time. $5,000. Wow. And the most specific NBA prediction ever, this pertains to now, back in

0: 2020 high school senior Evan Pfeiffer used his yearbook quote to predict Knicks in six, 2026 NBA Finals. That was back in 2020. 6 years later, with New York battling in the championship series, his prediction has gone viral, and Knicks fans are hoping he's some kind of basketball wizard.
1: Well, it's the hope.
0: But I think they're going to do it in five.
1: You think so?
0: Yeah, I think they're going to do it in five.
1: I think it's a very good chance it's going to be done in five. Everyone, I mean, you got to have some team that's wiping the other one in the playoffs.
0: I got it. But the deal is that this guy predicted it in 2020. Wow, he's a clairvoyant. Anyway, and those are our ICME stories for today.

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3: Currently it's 92 degrees.
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1: Sit wherever you want. Jeff, I want you there. So listen, I'm so happy to have you all here. I want to do a toast to friendship.
4: Oh, Susie.
1: Cassie,
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1: Harry.
6: Cheers.
1: Larry, you can't look me in the eye and toast?
7: Look you in the eye?
1: Yeah.
7: Towards what end?
1: Because that's what people do.
7: Get
1: they look
7: here.
1: Each other in the eye.
7: What is this, a seance? We're raising people from the dead? Come on, give me a break.
1: No, we're connecting and having some intimacy.
7: I don't need to connect, okay? I'm connected.
1: What are you afraid of?
7: What does it do?
1: You're saying, hello,
4: you're saying, I see you.
1: I acknowledge you. I connect with you. Right?
7: Hello, I see you. I acknowledge you. I connect with you.
1: Okay, very funny. You made your point. I think you're rude.
7: You see how stupid
1: it is? I think you're rude.
7: It's dumb. Come on.
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3: Currently, it's 87 degrees.
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1: Drop this off at Mr. Feeling's office on your way out.
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3: I have a friend named Bootsy that got killed doing some shit like this not too long ago. I ain't gonna carry this just because y'all made a mistake. I carry from A to B. I have nothing to do with C, okay? I have a wife and two kids, and I'd like to see my twin daughters, Monique and Unique, again.
1: It's just right on your way out. It's no problem if you could just take it off my desk, drop it off at Mr. Feelings. He could call research. They could
2: train it. What about my daughters, Monique and Unique? What about them? What's in it for me? What's in it for my family?
1: What do you want?
2: What's in it for me? I'm risking my life. What's in it for me? What's in it for me? I have beautiful daughters. You asking me to risk my life? What am I going to get out of this?
1: I'm sorry, that's it.
2: Where's his office?
1: It's just along the corridor down the steps. It's just right near your way out.
4: I'm just doing this for my kids. This is the same way Bootsy got killed. All they found was $20 and a pair of Adidas. Down the hallway, right?
1: Along the corridor. Down the steps.
2: Whoa, we almost fucked up. Shoe money for my daughters.
1: Thank you.
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1: Well, let's say this Twinkie represents the normal amount of psychokinetic energy in the New York area. According to this morning's sample, it would be a Twinkie 35 feet long, weighing approximately 600 pounds.
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0: Well, what are you afraid of? 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
1: Don't say it.
0: Oh, sorry. Since Will Wheaton was on Next Generation.
1: That long? 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
6: Pull over! We want to give you our blessings!
7: JJ, two priests in that car over there.
8: What?
7: They want us to pull over.
8: Victor?
7: Yeah.
8: Two priests driving a Ferrari.
7: Yeah.
8: When's the last time you saw two priests driving a Ferrari? What, are they taking the bingo money home?
7: Oh, no, they're doing the work of the Lord. In a Ferrari, they could just do it faster, that's all.
6: Pull over! We want to bless you!
8: Victor?
7: Yeah?
8: Well, the priest is black.
7: Oh, yeah, they have black priests.
8: They do?
7: Oh, sure, they have a black cardinal. Oh, they do want us to pull over. They want to bless us. Can we?
8: Let me get this straight. You want us to pull over and be blessed by a black priest in a red Ferrari.
7: Couldn't hurt.
8: By faith.
9: Nice car, Father.
10: Thank you, Ed.
11: Hello, Father. Nice looking car.
9: Oh, that's what everybody said. He even said it. I want to thank you for stopping, son, because we always stop the ambulance, you know, so we can bless who's ever in there. And you paramedics are doing such a wonderful job.
11: Yeah, well, we're in kind of a hurry, so if you could just bless it, and then we'll be...
9: Oh, I gotta bless her. Oh,
11: I'm sorry, Father. She's a Zen Buddhist, and you're not a Zen Buddhist, so you can't bless her.
9: Oh, we specialize in blessing Zen Buddhists.
11: Yeah.
9: Oh.
11: Yes? Second thought, Father, you wanna bless him? We need all the help we can get. Just give him a little shot.
9: Thank you, Father. Yeah, quite well.
11: You did a good job.
9: Thank you, Father.
12: Why don't you take that piece of schmack to the junkyard?
7: JJ, we got a
8: flat.
7: Yeah. And those priests
8: weren't fathers. They were
7: mothers.
8: Come here.
7: Oh, gee.
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1: 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Explore the space. I like what I'm hearing. Gotta have more cowbell.
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1: Hey, Johnny, how about a beer, huh?
2: Ooh, a couple Charles Bukowskis?
1: A couple of Brustoyevskis?
2: Maybe a Mike Brugaslowski?
1: Perhaps a Teddy Bruski?
2: That's a good one.
3: You know what? I think I too want a Martina Nevertobruski.
1: Oh, no,
2: that doesn't work.
1: No, don't ruin it, no.
3: That totally works.
1: No.
3: Yeah, it does.
2: Well, it doesn't work. The name has to have a ski at the end of it, and you just put Bruski at the end of Martina Navratilova, so.
3: Well, I just thought we were saying funny names.
1: No, it has to have a ski at the end of it, otherwise where's a challenge? You know, if there's no ski at the end of the root word, then we would just be idiots saying nonsense.
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2: 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I'm the producer, in case you had a guess.
3: 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Come on in, guys. Right. You need anything to drink? 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
1: There's something very important I forgot to tell you.
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2: Currently, it's 85 degrees.
3: From Feature Story News in Brussels, I'm William Denslow. President Trump's issued a serious threat directed at Iran on Thursday, promising to hit the country hard before taking over Karg Island and other infrastructure sites. Mitch McCann reports.
4: Hours after the US completed a second round of strikes against Iranian military targets near the Strait of Hormuz, President Trump suggested that the attacks may only be getting started. He wrote on his Truth Social platform on Thursday, "The United States will be hitting Iran very hard tonight." He added that at some point in the not-too-distant future, the United States would take Karg Island and other oil infrastructure sites and assume total control of the oil and gas markets. Karg Island is a small coral island off the coast of Iran that handles the majority of the country's crude oil exports. Mr. Trump is frustrated at not being able to reach an agreement with Iran, despite suggesting multiple times that a deal was very close to being signed. Mitch McCann, New York.
3: The UK Defence Secretary has resigned. John Healey says the government's plan for spending on defence falls well short of what's required. It's yet another blow for Keir Starmer's embattled government, as John Beaver reports.
5: In a scathing letter of resignation, John Healey said the Prime Minister has been unwilling to commit the resources that the nation needs to defend the country at this time of rising threats. The defence spending plans for the UK were expected to be unveiled in the coming days, but there have already been off-the-record comments from senior members of the armed forces that the funding being suggested just isn't enough. Healey is the sixth government minister to step down in the past month as Keir Starmer faces a slow-moving leadership contest. Among those expected to take part is the Mayor of Manchester, Andy Burnham, who's standing in a by-election next month to try and get back into Parliament and ultimately bid to unseat the Prime Minister. John Beaver, London.
3: The 2026 FIFA World Cup kicks off in Mexico City later, with co-hosts Mexico facing South Africa at the Estadio Azteca. Tony Waterman, in Mexico City, says that despite FIFA setting aside a batch of cheaper seats, prices on the secondary market are putting the biggest ever FIFA World Cup out of reach for many supporters.
6: FIFA had set aside 130,000 tickets at $60 a piece, but that is really just a drop in the bucket when it comes to these prices. Many of these tickets running well into the hundreds, if not thousands of dollars, tens of thousands of dollars in the secondary market. And that's really putting this year's World Cup out of reach for the average soccer fan, the average football fan.
3: And the European Central Bank has raised interest rates for the first time in 3 years, as it seeks to offset the economic impact of the US-Israel war with Iran. It's the first central bank to raise rates since the start of a conflict that sent energy prices soaring. From bureaus worldwide, this is FSN.
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2: Currently, it's 85 degrees.
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1: Last year, I was insane for this crazy little 8th grade.
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1: Currently, it's 87 degrees.
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1: Alice, I'm going to ask you a couple of standard questions, okay? 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
1: McLovin? McLovin? What kind of a stupid name is that, Fogle? What, are you trying to be an Irish R&B singer?
2: Oh, they let you pick any name you want when you get down there.
3: And you landed on McLovin?
2: Yeah, I was between that and Muhammad.
3: Why don't you pick a common name like a normal person? 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
1: What? What name? What name? Who are you, Seal?
3: Fogle, this ID says you're 25 years old. Why wouldn't you just put 21, man?
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1: Come on. All the long distance lines are down. What about the satellite? Is it snowing in space? Don't you have some kind of a line that you keep open for emergencies or for celebrities? I'm both. I'm a celebrity in an emergency. Can you patch me through on that line, please?
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1: From Feature Story News in the UK, I'm John Beaver. The UK's new Defence Secretary is starting work after a series of resignations over the government's plans for military spending. Dan Jarvis takes over from John Healey, who quit on Thursday, citing concerns the upcoming defence investment plan will be inadequate and leave the UK unsafe. It's the latest crisis for Keir Starmer's government, as some senior Labour members look to replace him as Prime Minister. But the government insists it's making the right decisions and will set out plans for billions of dollars in extra spending ahead of the upcoming NATO summit. Business Secretary Peter Kyle says investment is rising.
2: We went into the last election pledging to get to 2.5% by the end of this parliament. Everybody agreed that that was an ambitious target. We have delivered that less than 2 years into the government. We have to get it right for the moment we're in, where technology is disrupting the way we keep ourselves safe and also have offensive capabilities as a government.
1: The UK economy shrank month to month for the first time since August of last year. Analysts say it's mostly due to energy prices and logistics problems from the Iran war. Stuart Smith reports from London.
3: From April to May, UK gross domestic product, or GDP, fell 0.1%, mostly due to huge increases in the price of oil and gas, as well as petrol and diesel, caused by disruption to shipping amid America's war against Iran. Analysts predicted the fall after a surprising 0.3% increase in GDP in March. Specifically, the Office for National Statistics said weak performance in the services sector, like the arts, entertainment, and recreation, pulled down growth. That was despite a small improvement in construction output after a poor winter and growth in computer programming and marketing. Economists warn that even if the Iran conflict is swiftly resolved, economic growth is expected to suffer at least until the end of the year due to knock-on effects of the disruption.
1: Families of Indian sailors who died after a US military missile strike on commercial vessels in the Gulf of Oman are demanding an investigation. Ishan Gurg reports from New Delhi.
4: Father of an Indian sailor who was on the MT Sotobelo says he wants the government to investigate the circumstances that led to the death of three Indian crew members. U.S. Central Command confirmed on Wednesday that it carried out precision strikes on the vessel's engine room after the ship allegedly failed to follow U.S. military's orders, while Washington's blockade of the Strait of Hormuz continues. Family of one of the dead sailors says the ship's captain's role must also be investigated, arguing that the ship should not have been sailing in risky waters in the first place. The Indian government says it has lodged a strong protest with the US and called for an end to hostilities in the Gulf region, but critics are accusing the government of taking a weak stance and not doing enough to protect Indians stuck in the war-torn region.
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1: Good afternoon, sir. 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
1: Currently, it's 91 degrees.
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1: You hear this?
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1: She's talking to Ted Danson.
3: That was a guy?
1: Yeah.
3: That was a girl?
1: No, they have little chats on the cell phone.
3: No, they don't.
1: They do all day long.
3: Really?
1: Yeah. I'm telling you, it's unbelievable. And when they're together, she goes like this, she gives him a slap.
3: Touching like that?
1: Yeah, I get a playful slap.
3: Oh, the flirting, flirtatious slap.
1: The flirtatious tap.
3: Really?
1: Yeah. That's like, you know, sex for platonic friends.
3: Yeah.
1: Because they can't touch each other, it's forbidden, so they're allowed to go like that. Are you going to the NRDC opening tomorrow?
3: Yeah, of course.
1: All right, I'll see you tomorrow.
3: All right.
4: Hey. Hi. Oh, look at you.
5: No, look at you. You are Miss NRDC.
4: Well, thank you.
5: You make me want to save the planet.
4: So, should we go in?
3: Okay, let's go in.
4: See the new wing?
5: Call me, actually. I have something to tell you.
4: I've got something to tell you, too.
1: Oh. Saying hello?
4: Hello.
1: Oh, hi.
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1: What is going on with you?
2: What are you talking about?
1: You're wearing a MAGA hat at a sushi restaurant? Is it true?
3: Well, I did have the hat on, yeah. Look, I got this idea to wear that hat so I wouldn't have to have lunch with Phil Rosenthal. And it worked like a charm. He saw me in the hat and he left the restaurant. It was amazing. And
1: I'm not surprised.
3: You know what? It's really coming in handy.
1: Yeah, because no one's going to want to be anywhere near you.
3: Exactly. It's a great people repellent. You know, look, when you're a celebrity, you can do anything you want.
4: What did you say?
3: What?
4: Why are you wearing a bathrobe and that hat?
3: Oh no no no!
4: I'm getting a lawyer.
3: No, what? Hey, what? No, no, I'm in the bathrobe.
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2: From Feature Story News in the UK, I'm John Beaver. The UK's new Defence Secretary is starting work after a series of resignations over the government's plans for military spending. Dan Jarvis takes over from John Healey, who quit on Thursday, citing concerns the upcoming defence investment plan will be inadequate and leave the UK unsafe. It's the latest crisis for Keir Starmer's government as some senior Labour members look to replace him as Prime Minister. But the government insists it's making the right decisions and will set out plans for billions of dollars in extra spending ahead of the upcoming NATO summit. Business Secretary Peter Kyle says investment is rising.
3: We went into the last election pledging to get to 2.5% by the end of this parliament. Everybody agreed that that was an ambitious target. We have delivered that less than 2 years into the government. We have to get it right for the moment we're in, where technology is disrupting the way we keep ourselves safe and also have offensive capabilities as a government.
2: The UK economy shrank month to month for the first time since August of last year. Analysts say it's mostly due to energy prices and logistics problems from the Iran war. Stuart Smith reports from London.
4: From April to May, UK gross domestic product, or GDP, fell 0.1%, mostly due to huge increases in the price of oil and gas, as well as petrol and diesel, caused by disruption to shipping amid America's war against Iran. Analysts predicted the fall after a surprising 0.3% increase in GDP in March. Specifically, the Office for National Statistics said weak performance in the services sector, like the arts, entertainment, and recreation, pulled down growth. That was despite a small improvement in construction output after a poor winter and growth in computer programming and marketing. Economists warn that even if the Iran conflict is swiftly resolved, economic growth is expected to suffer at least until the end of the year due to knock-on effects of the disruption.
2: Families of Indian sailors who died after a US military missile strike on commercial vessels in the Gulf of Oman are demanding an investigation. Ishan Gurg reports from New Delhi.
5: Father of an Indian sailor who was on the MT Sotobelo says he wants the government to investigate the circumstances that led to the death of three Indian crew members. US Central Command confirmed on Wednesday that it carried out precision strikes on the vessel's engine room after the ship allegedly failed to follow US military's orders, while Washington's blockade of the Strait of Hormuz continues. Family of one of the dead sailors says the ship's captain's role must also be investigated, arguing that the ship should not have been sailing in risky waters in the first place. The Indian government says it has lodged a strong protest with the US and called for an end to hostilities in the Gulf region, but critics are accusing the government of taking a weak stance and not doing enough to protect Indians stuck in the war-torn region.
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6: Currently it's 94 degrees.
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A safe alert has been issued for Gilbert Police Department. 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Gilbert Police Department is looking for Keith Edwards, last seen on foot near Cooper Road and Warner Road in Gilbert, Arizona. 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

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They are from Atlanta, Georgia, and you may have heard their songs on TV shows like Vampire Diaries, Suits, and Royal Palms, and many others. Dinosaur Jr., you could always hear them on KWSS. That was called Feel the Pain. I'm Alicia Torres. Hello. Welcome to Friday. It is June the 12th and another hot day in the valley with a high of 108. Straight ahead, we got some local music from Carol Pacey and the Honey Shakers, who are doing a gig in town this weekend. Also got the Ramona Flowers, Goo Goo Dolls, and Shame Shame, Foo Fighters.

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0: and Sunday, and that temperature is going to be about the same for the next few days right here in the Valley of the Sun. 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
3: Currently, it's 93 degrees.
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That's One for Your Heart from Carol Pacey and the Honey Shakers, a Phoenix band that is going to be performing live on the 13th of June. That is tomorrow night at Pub Rock in Scottsdale. It's going to be a great show. She and her guitarist, Andy Barunda, really get things going, especially on a Saturday night. Do not miss them tomorrow night at Pub Rock Scottsdale. Chet Faker, Gold on KWSS. I'm Leisha Torres. Thanks for hanging out with me. Don't forget, 12 noon, the Retro Radio Hour. Right now, I've got a little fire for you from Barnes Court.

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1: Hey, everybody. Supper's ready.
2: 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Come on, cousin.
3: All right, I'm up.
1: Sit wherever you want. Jeff, I want you there. So listen, I'm so happy to have you all here. I want to do a toast to friendship.
4: Oh, Susie.
1: Cassie. Cheers. Harry.
5: Cheers.
1: Larry. You can't look me in the eye and toast?
6: Look you in the eye?
1: Yeah.
6: Towards what end?
1: Because that's what people do.
6: Get
1: they look
6: here.
1: Each other in the eye.
6: What is this, a seance? We're raising people from the dead? Come on, give me a break.
1: No, we're connecting and having some intimacy.
6: I don't need to connect, okay? I'm connected.
1: What are you afraid of?
6: What does it do?
1: You're saying, hello,
4: you're saying, I see you.
1: I acknowledge you. I connect with you. Right?
6: Hello, I see you. I acknowledge you. I connect with you.
1: Okay, very funny. You made your point. I think you're rude.
6: You see how stupid
1: yeah,
6: it is?
1: Yeah, I think you're rude.
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Is it a rhetorical question? Who's your boyfriend? That is Royel Otis. Also heard Karinga Ben and a song called Rules. We're here to break the rules today. Just having a lot of fun with the indie rock. Local headed your way this hour from Scattered Melodies and Mermaid Riot, who's doing a gig over the weekend. Got to tell you about that. It's going to be a good one. Right now, I got the new one, speak of good one, the new one from Jack White. It's called Dollar Bill, kind of a bluesy rock track, and it's from his forthcoming album entitled Frozen Charlotte, which is due out July the 10th. So right now, Dollar Bill, get into it. Jack White on KWSS.

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2: I'm gonna ask you some questions. You know, nothing cray. Just real simple stuff. Okay, how long have you guys been together?
3: 2 years.
4: Yes.
2: Okay, Malcolm, are you happy?
4: Yes.
2: Do you like living with her?
4: Yes.
2: Have you been with a man?
4: No.
2: Did you have a good Halloween?
4: Yes.
2: Did you have a good Christmas?
4: Yes.
2: Do you like movies?
4: Yeah.
2: Have you been with a man?
4: Yeah. No, what? No!
2: Do you have a good Easter?
4: Yes.
2: Do you like booze?
4: Yes.
2: Do you eat food every day?
4: Yes.
2: Have you been with a man?
4: Yes. No! No! I've never been with a man.
2: Okay, I'm just asking.
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0: I hope you're having a great Friday so far. I know I am. The indie rock is just sounding really good on KWSS. I'm Leisha Torres. That was Flowers on a Grave from Bush. We heard 30 Seconds to Mars. Follow Me, that was Muse. And right in the middle of it all, Phoenix Band, Mermaid Riot with Forget Me Not. Well, Mermaid Riot is taking the stage tonight at Topper John's. They'll be on around 8 o'clock. And the Bellwethers, another magnificent local indie rock band, will be taking the stage right around 9 o'clock. Want to go have a good time tonight, Wang Chung? Well, go to Topper John's. That's the place to be. Silver Sun Pickups are going to be in town in October to open the show for Weezer. We just heard Lazy Eye and Boom Bap Pow. Well, they did a song called Suit. Started out with Jack White and his new single entitled Dollar Bill. Jack White's going to be at the Arizona Financial Theater in October. Want to know about local shows, those cool local indie rock shows? 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
3: Currently it's 94 degrees.
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Sick of being young, that is Crooked Kings and the Pixies did Debaser. I'm Alicia Torres. Here's a song from 2018. It's called Black Hole, featuring Killa Moss, who is the lead singer of Scattered Melodies Phoenix Band. Also on vocals is Haley Green. Scattered Melodies, rocking local on KWSS.

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It's Alicia Torres here. We are into the Retro Radio Hour. That was Echo and the Bunny Men and Lips Like Sugar. They are on a tour. It's a very limited tour. They got a couple of dates in the U.S., and apparently the lead singer, Ian McCullough, was involved in an automobile accident, and they had to postpone a couple of shows, but they're back on tour again. They took a bunch of tests and they found out that his injuries were very minor and he's okay, but I guess he kind of got shook up a little bit. I would too, in a car accident. Never been in one. Billy Idol was in the set as well with Flesh for Fantasy. It's Alicia Torres here, your host for the Retro Radio Hour. I got some garbage coming your way, also The Clash, and right here a band that's going to be in town real soon, and I know that we're going to have tickets for you to go see The Fix at the Marquee Theater on July the 29th. Just keep it right here. Your chance to win those tickets coming up soon. Right now, Saved by Zero.

KWSS and the Retro Radio Hour, London Calling. Clash also heard Elvis Costello with Allison and started out with The Fix. Another artist that's on tour and has a history of cancellations for whatever reason, Morrissey. He is scheduled to be in Tempe at the Mullet Arena on November 10th. As far as I know, it's still on. Here's Morrissey with Suede Head on KWSS.

0: KWSS and the Retro Radio Hour with Garbage Only Happy When It Rains. And it might rain, who knows? It's kind of cloudy out there today with a high of 108. Garbage currently on a tour in Europe. We also heard Alive and Kicking, Simple Minds, Psychedelic Furs were in there too with Heartbreak Beat. Yeah, the weather's kind of weird today, partly cloudy, the high 108. It'll be 110 on Saturday and Sunday, and those temperatures will continue into three digits for the next few days, probably till, you know, November. Who knows?
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KWSS and the Retro Radio Hour has been another good one, and it's not over yet. 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Coming up, a song from the Speaking in Tongues LP called This Must Be the Place by the Talking Heads. Also got Men at Work. Be good, Johnny.

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I'm Lisha Torres, hanging out with you on this super hot Friday with a high of 108. I hope you're having a great weekend. Has your weekend started yet? Mine either. I'm still hanging in here, playing all this great indie rock and having fun. Got some local coming up this hour from Black Tapestry, and they've got a show happening too. I'll give you all the details. Wild Nothing also headed your way. Foster the People. Maybe some Nirvana. Why not, right? Right now it's Portugal the Man, number one.

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0: That is Sunday night, so let's show them a little love and show up and support local indie rock. Wild Nothing was also in the set. We heard Kimbra was Settled Down. Other shows happening around town: Daphne and the Glitches on Saturday night, Yucca Tap Room, Carol Pacey and the Honey Shakers also Saturday night at Pub Rock in Scottsdale. Don't miss the Joeys. That's going to be a great show at the Phoenix Art Museum. That's happening on June the 18th. I do believe that is this, Thursday night? Yeah, June the 18th is definitely Thursday night. The Joey's show is at 6 o'clock, and it's at the Phoenix Art Museum, all part of the Soundcheck series. Do not miss that show. Go check out the museum and the Joey's all at the same time. 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

Everyone's yelling. It's cracking the ceiling, paint peeling, like banana floor splitting, wood splintering. The noise is deafening. Ring the alarm and the sound is calculating. 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I'm the summer boredoms, I'm the sonic boredom, I'm this congeniality strangled incessantly by the speaker hum.

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